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1: 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That means the holidays is popping up in just a few months. 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
1: Happy Memorial Day weekend. I just want to point out something real quick. Have we not got any pictures from Travis Kelce and Taylor Swift's wedding? 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No one has any leaks or anything. I just want like a little sneak peek. Here she is with the Fate of Ophelia.

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1: So a lot of movies came out this weekend, but I want to warn you, for one, it's called Buddy. 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A big unicorn that's fluffy and everything. It's not. It's like Sausage Party. 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
1: The internet is undefeated. 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I love it. It's funny. Anyways, here's the Biebs.

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1: Hey, Bessie, I don't know if you've been keeping up with Love Island, but the reunion for season 8 just premiered on Monday. And honestly, I think this was kind of a lit reunion because usually there's no beef. Nobody really wants to do anything, but these islanders, they stay 10 toes down. And honestly, a lot of people are not feeling in the core four anymore. So if you watched it, let me know your thoughts on the talkbacks.
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4: Good morning. Thank you for having me.
3: Well, this is exciting. 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
4: So far, so good. 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
3: Okay, this is a national program, Carmen. 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
4: 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So we were very fortunate that Trinity Health Pharmacy Roosevelt Park, which is located by our Clinica Santa Maria primary care location, obtained a grant through our parent organization, Trinity Health. So we obtained this grant. We're approved in mid-May and able to really start that partnership to really be up and running as soon as possible, recognizing that there are some tremendous needs in our community. So Trinity Health Roosevelt Park does have the first pharmacy Dispensary of Hope partnership in all of Kent County. And we're really excited to be able to share, with all patients across the county, whether they're Trinity Health members in the primary care and physician spaces or not. Just really excited to be able to offer this across the board.
3: And there are a lot of people here in West Michigan who might qualify for these free prescription medications through the local Dispensary of Hope. You just mentioned the location. How do they connect with you? How do they know they're eligible?
4: Yeah, of course. Great question. So eligibility criteria are going to be patients that are without prescription insurance. So any patient that does not have prescription insurance or does not have an insurance that offers prescription coverage. And then the second piece to that is less than 300% federal poverty level. So any patient that could be in those spaces or would like to be screened to see if they're eligible can have prescriptions sent to our Trinity Health Pharmacy Roosevelt Park location at 730 Caesar E. Chavez here in Grand Rapids.
3: Okay.
4: The pharmacy team can talk with them. They could also call the pharmacy just for some initial conversation as well, but we would be happy to have conversation with patients just to assess. The biggest thing is the, no prescription insurance coverage. That is a Dispensary of Hope national criteria, and then the federal poverty level, less than 300%. But yeah, they can contact the pharmacy or stop into the pharmacy, and we would be happy to help them along that journey.
3: You know, there's something a lot of our listeners don't know about, perhaps, and that is Kent County, I think it's every couple of years, does what's known as the Community Health Needs Assessment. And it found that this was a big issue. 35% of uninsured individuals didn't see a doctor or didn't take prescribed medicine because of the cost alone, which is not a surprise, but you at Trinity Health, your team recognize this as a serious issue. That had to be a catalyst for this.
4: Most certainly. We have a great community team that is deeply involved in those health assessments that are done across the county and trying to find ways of how we as an organization, specific in the pharmacy space, can close those gaps. So we did recognize this. We found Dispensary of Hope to be another tremendous partnership, in addition to other internal services that patients have access to within Trinity Health if they go through the appropriate screening qualifications and meet the thresholds. So really, it's about how can we continue to promote healthier communities across the spaces that we practice as Trinity Health.
3: Carmen Doctor is with us on West Michigan Weekend here on our iHeartRadio. She is manager of retail and specialty pharmacies for Trinity Health Grand Rapids as we talk about the exciting new Dispensary of Hope here in Grand Rapids in Roosevelt Park, as you heard her say, 730 Cesar Chavez Avenue Southwest in Grand Rapids. Okay, couple of minutes left. How do we know what types of medicine are covered? And I'm assuming they go to Dispensary of Hope. There's an easy way to check if they're able to apply. And does it tell about the kinds of medicines? Walk us through that process, Carmen.
4: Yes, of course. So medications available through the program are, you know, covering many spaces of different chronic disease states. So there are diabetic therapies, there are medications for high blood pressure, cholesterol, so on and so forth. So it's really, we are tied to the formulary of Dispensary of Hope, but it really does cover a large portion of some of your more frequently seen chronic diseases. For medication availability and is it included in the program, that's a conversation specific to the pharmacy. So that would be, we work through the qualification process and then we work closely with providers. So if we have a patient that shows up to the pharmacy and we identify that they meet the criteria for Dispensary of Hope, we can partner with their physicians. And even if their prescription is for a medication that is not, we can find a comparable medication. Again, many oral tablets and also injectables in the spaces of diabetes management. And then, you know, other disease states with many medications covered include things from, you know, thyroid disorder to high blood pressure, high cholesterol. The list just goes on. So there really are opportunities, but our team is really invested in finding solutions with the resources that we have to ensure that we can get the medication or a medication best used to treat their disease state to the patient at an affordable cost.
3: I have no doubt that's the case. It's, you know, Carmen, if you think about it, there are probably untold numbers of people hearing us on the radio now or hearing this as a podcast right in West Michigan that have a family member that may be without medical insurance, maybe skipping medications. I've got just a couple of minutes left. What would you say to that family member or that person who kind of feels helpless right now and maybe wants to know, hey, what are the next steps? What should they do?
4: Yeah, I think the first and foremost is please reach out. So feel free to call the team at Trinity Health Pharmacy, Roosevelt Park. We would be happy to have a conversation with you and assess, you know, what are the insurance, what is the insurance that the patient may or may not have, and what opportunities, where can we plug the patient in to not only pharmacy care, but possibly the broader space of care. As an organization, we have tremendous things to offer. Yeah. Many of those fall outside of pharmacy, but we want a connection point, and this creates a unique space where patients can connect back to the Trinity Health organization to gain access to medications. But what does that journey look like moving forward? Because yeah, we know that in many cases, individuals are suffering and not having insurance or have limited insurance. And really, the cost prohibitive piece goes far beyond pharmacy. So how can we connect? How can we potentially, you know, refer to different avenues within our organization so that we can provide the best care holistically to that patient?
3: I just think this is the greatest thing. And again, I want to celebrate you and your team with Dispensary of Hope here in Grand Rapids through Trinity Health Pharmacy in Roosevelt Park. 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I can hear the excitement in your voice. Congratulations. And let's check in down the road, okay?
4: Would love to. Thank you so much for your time.
3: 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We have much more coming up in just a moment here on this iHeartRadio station.
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3: I'm so glad you could join us on this segment of West Michigan Weekend from iHeartRadio. You know we cover a lot of diverse topics on this program, and we very often will wander into very intentionally areas of faith and spirituality. My guest in this segment, I'm really excited to bring him to the program, is Jeff Cavins, internationally known author, speaker, Bible educator, someone who's impacted literally millions of lives. And that's the beauty of on-demand content. He's a host and presenter in the Ascension app. You might be familiar with his content with Jonathan Rumi from The Chosen and the Halo app. He's just about everywhere these days, but he's written a terrific new resource. And again, just as a disclaimer, because you know me, I've been doing this program for many years. We're going to talk about faith. So this will be a spiritual and a faith-based and a very Christian conversation. And that's okay. I don't think we're going to offend you very much, because it's probably a very relatable thing for you and your life. And it's a real pleasure to talk with him about the Great Adventure Catholic Bible for Young Beginners. And really, I think, Jeff, first of all, welcome to the program. Thank you for joining
6: us. Good to be with you, Phil.
3: I think one of the most positive, more powerful things you have touched on is such a simple thing. It is one of the most complicated books in a lot of parts out of all the books that are available in the world and have been available for decades, if not centuries. But it's really one of the most difficult, perhaps, for especially young people and even adults to begin reading. Can you talk about why this was an important project for you?
6: Right. Yeah, it was. It's really what I dedicated my life to since I was 18, but it was 25. I was 25 years old when I kind of stumbled upon figuring out how to actually read the Bible. You know, marketing the Bible nationwide is kind of a sleight of hand. And what I mean by that is that it's sold as a book, and people think they're going to read it as a book, but they find out very quickly it's not a book. It's a library. And it's a library with individual books that are out of order. They're organized in a different way than people would approach Gone with the Wind or Chronicles of Narnia or something else, in that they start in Genesis and they get all excited about it. And everybody says, well, I'm going to read the Bible this year. You know, I'm going to go through the whole thing. And so in January, they start in Genesis. And by February, they're in Exodus. And then they quit in March. Why? Well, because they ran right into Leviticus and they lost the story. So I think one of the biggest things that people need to know is that it's really not a book. It looks like a book, smells like a book, feels like a book, but it's actually a library. And when you go into a library, you don't start on the left-hand side and make your way all the way around to the right. You got to figure out how to maneuver, you know, in the library. And so what we have developed with the Great Adventure Bible for adults and now for children is we're going to walk you through the library, and we're going to visit all the major characters and all the major events and the topics that are pertinent, and we're going to make it available to people in a way that they can understand. So I think that's the key to what we have done now for the Great Adventure Children's Bible.
3: And isn't the irony, Jeff Cavins, the fact that so many parents who may be raising their children in the Christian faith, Catholic faith, whatever denomination, they may not be well equipped to teach the Bible. They may have good intentions, but they may not be well equipped to really make those stories and those teachings relatable, right?
6: Yeah, I think you bring up a good point, you know, and it really doesn't have anything to do with denominations per se, and in terms of just actually tackling the art of reading the Bible. I created the Bible Timeline when I was a pastor, and I was in radio, you know, in Pella, Iowa. That's Dutch country, right?
3: Yes, indeed.
6: And it's really not a matter, I think, of denomination. It's a matter of learning how to navigate it. And like any other book, you start from the beginning and you start with humility. And that is, I don't know how to do this. Would somebody please teach me? And I think it is ironic that the whatever denomination you're in, whatever Christian faith church you're going to, the Bible is the center of it. But the one thing that's lacking, and we know this actually by surveys, is that when you ask people, has anyone ever sat down with you and actually showed you how to read the Bible? The answer is very few. Mm-hmm. Very few have ever had somebody coach them in it. And that's problematic. You know, that's really problematic. It's like we're gonna teach American history, but nobody walked me through it. You know, or we're going to do a study on The Wizard of Oz, and we've got a great small book on Oz. We've got a great book on Yellow Brick Road. We've got a whole chapter on Tin Men, and we have a wonderful, wonderful book on how to kill a witch with water. And then we find out that people didn't even see the movie.
3: Yeah.
6: And so what we're doing is we're saying, hey, folks, here's the movie. Here's the entire story. And one of the problems that people have is that they know or are somewhat familiar with the stories in the Bible. You know, who doesn't know Noah? Who doesn't know David and Goliath? Who doesn't know about Abraham, you know, or Paul or Peter? But we can talk about those stories. But what about the story, the overarching story? And that's the problem I faced when I was 25 and a young pastor. And I set out to lay out the story in visual form with a timeline, and then turned into a Bible study, and now the actual Bible with the helps in it on how to navigate.
3: Jeff, I don't think we should go on. We're with Jeff Cavins, by the way. We have a lot of ground to cover. Internationally known author, speaker, and of course, best known as Bible educator, the creator of the Bible Timeline. His newest book is The Great Adventure, Catholic Bible for Young Beginners. Your backstory is... has a powerful faith conversion story. As a pastor, you convert to the Catholic faith. And I don't know a lot about that conversion story, and probably a lot of our listeners right now don't know about that story. It's a powerful story. Can you share about that briefly?
6: Sure. Well, I was raised Catholic in the Twin Cities, and I would say I was part of an average Catholic home. You know, by that I meant we went to church on Sunday. We prayed before meals. We prayed before we went to bed at night. And at about 17 years of age, I was involved in the whole cultural scene. You know, I was going to concerts and parties and everything else. But deep down inside of me, I had this desire to know who God was. I had a desire for truth. I had a desire to figure out, why am I here at all? And I remember sitting in the balcony of a Catholic church in Chanhassen, Minnesota, home of Prince, of all people.
3: Okay.
6: We're in the same neighborhood. And I asked God, I said, whoever you are, reveal yourself to me. And I was in my freshman year of college. I was an editor of the paper, went to concerts in all these different covered rock groups and everything else, had hair down to my shoulders, bell bottoms, you know, and the whole thing. And I met this young girl, and she's now my wife of 48 years. But I met her, and I convinced her to go out with me. And when we went out, all she talked about was Jesus. Oh. And I thought, this is very different for me. I'm not used to this. And she asked me a series of questions, and I was intrigued. And make a long story short, for the next 3 months or so, I went over to her house every day after school, sat down at the kitchen table. Her mother had an old Scofield Bible, and she talked to me about how God loved me and had a plan for my life. And I was hooked. I got a Bible. I had a powerful conversion experience where I gave my life to God, you know, kind of officially as an adult, 18 years old. Mm. I couldn't stop. I was so intrigued with the Bible. And I went, I went 7 years through Bible college in Texas, and a lot of different courses and books about the stories in the Bible. And at 25, I was a young pastor, and I was getting ready to go into a Hebrew class at the University of Minnesota. And I was listening to some of our listeners might be familiar with Dr. William Sanford Lesor, and I think he was at Fuller. And he was going through the history of archaeology, but he was doing it as a complete story from the Copper Age to the Bronze Age to the Iron Age. And it was dry as bones. But the one thing that caught me was he could tell the whole story. And I thought, I want to do that with a Bible. And as I was thinking about it, I just had this, I don't know if you call it a vision or an inner thought about a chart I could put together to lay out the entire story. I got so excited. I didn't go to class. I went to a arts and crafts store and bought a bunch of markers and scissors and everything else and the ruler. I went to a meat market, got a big piece of white paper for a quarter, went home, cleared the desk, put all my theology books right there next to me. And for 48 hours, I reconstructed the story. And it was really for me, you know, and I had no idea that one day that would define my life. I had no idea that years later we'd do a podcast, and we didn't even know what those were. And we did with Father Mike Schmidt's Bible in a Year, ended up becoming the number one podcast in America. And it all came from, I just got to figure this story out. You know?
3: Yeah. Yeah. And I remember, I'm so glad you mentioned the Bible in a Year podcast. We're speaking with Jeff Cavins, by the way, on West Michigan Weekend. That, as a person who was working in the news business, in the news radio business, that story really caught a lot of people off guard when it was announced as the biggest podcast of the year. Mm-hmm. And of course, it was a faith-based podcast. Father mm-hmm. Mike Schmitz is a very popular, I would say super popular, internationally known Catholic priest who produces a lot of great content. And yeah, that had to be in a wonderful kind of unexpected surprise in your life.
6: Yeah. Yeah. Everybody started calling, you know, we had all the major networks, cable news, New York Times, everybody was calling and saying, we want to talk about this. How did two guys from Minnesota become the number one podcast by reading the Bible and just making comments about it? And our answer was, I don't know. All we could conclude was, well, I guess two things. One, it was really during COVID and people were alone, searching for meanings, searching for something that, a story, something that wouldn't change. And I think also, to be honest with you, I think it was the Holy Spirit. You know, the Holy Spirit used two guys from Minnesota to draw people to the greatest story ever told.
3: Yeah. Jeff Cavins with us. The new book, which is something I want to talk about before we run out of time here, is it's a very important book, especially if you've got young kids at home or grandkids, The Great Adventure Catholic Bible for Young Beginners. I want to talk about why this is different than the typical Bible for youth and why this is a much more approachable Bible. Can you talk about why this will be such a helpful tool for parents trying to raise their kids, especially in this case, in the Catholic faith? It's just something that's really never been available before.
6: Right. Well, I think, first of all, I would say that the adult Great Adventure Bible puts this philosophy of reading as a complete narrative story. It's baked in to the adult Bible, color-coded. We divide the Bible up into 12 periods and show you how to read through those 12 periods, visiting every major character and every major event. And so it's visual. We give instructions. That became a massive hit with people in terms of, I can do this now. Finally, I can do this. So the number one question, Phil, that we received over a decade and at conferences was, I love it. When are you going to do this for children? Do you have anything for our children that can help us as adults? And well, that to-do is checked off the list now. We ended up taking this format of color-coded system of reading through the Bible, and we put it into a children's Bible. Now, you asked a good question. What is the difference between this and what we would call children's storybooks Bible?
3: Yes. Yep.
6: And in those, there isn't a lot of detail to the chronology, how one story relates to another, or how it relates to the New Testament. The old is hidden, is exposed in the new, and the new is hidden in the old, as St. Augustine once said. And so what we did is we put together a regular Bible for children, and then we highlighted the age appropriate and the pertinent information for each period by actually giving the text, not, you know, just that's the word of God, but we also surround it with explanation and telling the story, and in such a way that adults can help their children and children can read it themselves and get it. The funny thing is that since we've been talking about this around the country, we're getting a lot of adults saying, I think I would like that for myself.
3: Yeah.
6: You know, I want to know the story. But the difference is that this is the Word of God. It is in the order of the regular Bible. It's a tremendous piece of art in terms of there's pictures. The paper is really good, hardbound. It's a good binding. It's going to last. And this one that we have now called Level 1 is the first of three that are coming out for kids all the way up through junior high. And that's the exciting part about it, is that it's something that can be handed down. It's not one of those storybooks where after a few years, the cover is all broken, the binding is broken, and they end up putting it off in a box somewhere as child memories. This will stay in the family, you know, and it becomes a personal heirloom, a personal record of growing up. And man, I wish, I look back now at my life, I wish I would have had something like this. Yeah. And it would have been extremely helpful, not only to me, but it would have been a tool that my parents could have used to walk me through salvation history.
3: Yeah. And I'm sure a lot of parents are going to be most grateful for this. The Great Adventure Catholic Bible for Young Beginners. It is a part of the new Pillars of Faith Catholic curriculum program, built around direct encounter with the church's primary resources. Before we run out of time, Jeff Cavins, what is the best way for people to learn more about the Great Adventure Catholic Bible, more about the Pillars of Faith? Where should we direct them?
6: Sure. Good question. You can go to Ascension Press, ascensionpress.com, and you'll get there. Truth is, you can just Google Ascension Children's Bible, and you're gonna find it right away.
3: And I like what you said. A lot of adults want something that can be broken down to very simple, very relatable content, and they might find this highly relevant as well. That's a beautiful thing indeed. And you can learn more about Jeff Cavins at jeffcavins.com. That's jeffcavins.com. It's an amazing thing, as we wrap up our conversation, what has specifically happened with the rebirth, the re-energization, and the return of so many people to the Catholic faith. It doesn't hurt that there's an American Pope, a very popular Pope. That's been an interesting thing for you to watch. It has to be, right?
6: Oh, it certainly was. I remember when the word got out, we got an American Pope, everybody looked at each other like, no, that'll never happen. What? And who is he? You know? Yeah. And I think that he's a marvelous man. And I think that one of his great contributions is going to be, how do Christians relate to artificial intelligence, AI? And I think he's going to go down as the Pope that helped navigate people through the AI age. And the question, can we be formed as disciples of Jesus through AI, or does it fall short? And I think that the answer is, it can certainly help in our understanding of things, but the process of formation is awful, and I think we're going to stay that way.
3: I will take the real Jeff Cavins over the AI Jeff Cavins at whatever point he's developed. Any day of the week, my friend. Any day of the week. Thank you so much for joining us. This has been terrific.
6: Oh, it's a pleasure. Good talking to you.
3: Jeff Cavins is an internationally known author, speaker, Bible educator, just a really powerful new resource available that we've been talking about, the Great Adventure Catholic Bible for Young Beginners. And as you said, just check out Ascension Press online, or you can Google Great Adventure Catholic Bible and Ascension Press. It'll take you right there. He's been our guest on this segment of West Michigan Weekend from iHeartRadio.
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104.5, it's an X. What up? 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

23 to 31. 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
0: We're 10 hits into the countdown. And Blackpink just celebrated their 10th anniversary, and the members made a big announcement. That means a lot of music is on the way. I'll tell you more after 30. Fever Dream, Alex.

0: because it's you.
1: There's Bella Kay on AT40 at number 22. And here's another one of the three hits from Somber on the chart this weekend. Homewrecker. It's 21.

Willow is a global hit because it brings together DJ Goya from Romania and a singer named Melody from Brazil, and of course Jason representing America. This one all over social media. It's called Mi Chico. What do you think? AT40 on the Verge track.

0: got some movement.
1: 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Mi Chico, DJ Goya, Jason Derulo, and Melody.
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1: we're going to check in with Dwayne Johnson about his new musical project. 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

Get out of it. Earrings, Malcolm Todd, 18. All right, Meek. Meek is a singer and a songwriter who has a good shot at scoring her first hit on our chart. But this has been the plan since day one. She said that if you asked her at 5 years old what she wanted to be when she grew up, she would have said she wanted to be a pop star and then held on to that dream as she went through school, learning as much as she could about songwriting and production, which helped her write what could be her AT40 debut. Here it is. Fabulous. An American Top 40 on the Verge track. I just

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3: We've made it to the top 10. So last year, The Weeknd said that his album Hurry Up Tomorrow would be the last project he'd release under his stage name. And then he was considering retiring from music altogether. We'll tell you the update on his plan after 10. Justin Bieber, Speed Demon, AT40.

Played a track by The Beaches that saw a surge in popularity after it was featured in the Pren video series Off Campus, and another song from the show could make the chart soon. It's the Kid Laroi's 2024 single, Girls. It was played during a dance scene, and after the new interest in the song, he decided to add Kehlani to a remix, and it could land on the countdown any day. Here it is, 1840 on The Verge track, Kid Laroi.

0: Kem, Andrew in New York, asking for that at AmericanTop40.com. 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Tell me your name, where you're from, and what you want.
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2: with Ryan Seacrest.
0: Nothing left but the top two. And this next single started out as a solo track, but its popularity soared after our number two artist made a remix with a major K-pop star. Their version went viral on TikTok and quickly climbed the chart here on AT40. And the other day, while performing this song live, the two artists said they loved getting to know each other through making the track, and there could be more on the way. Tame Impala and Jenny, they have number two, Dracula.

0: There it is, the second biggest song in the land on American Top 40, and we've made it to number one. The nominations for this year's MTV VMAs were just announced, with the ceremony set for Sunday, September 27th on CBS and Paramount+. And the artist on top of the chart this week landed two nods, including Best Alternative for her song called The Cure and Best Pop for our new number one song.
1: Number one.
0: It's Drop Dead. Olivia Rodrigo, the new number one song on American Top 40 and the fourth chart topper of her career.

0: songs in the land as we kick off September. Thanks for hanging out with us. We're back at it again next week, 40 to 1. Until then, I'll see you weeknights with Vanna White on Wheel of Fortune. Take good care. We'll talk soon.
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104.5 SNX, what up? It's your boy Mayo here on this beautiful Sunday afternoon in for Schmitty. I hope you get to go out and enjoy the amazing day. Maybe a patio, maybe some wine or a beer. Who knows? The day is still so young. But until then, we got Ariana Grande, We Can't Be Friends on 104.5 SNX.

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I apologize if my voice is a little shaky today. I was at the Bob DJing last night. Shout out to anyone that was there, by the way. And, you know, this song came on. I played this song, and I think everybody in attendance was screaming this. So shout out Olivia Rodrigo. It's 104.5 SNX. I know.

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It's 104.5 SNX, your boy Mayo. We have got to talk about Bunny XO after her split from Jelly Roll and her reactions to Heartbreak. We got all that and more after these next two songs, including Baby Doll, Dominic Fike on 104.5.

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back. It's Wonderful But 5SNX, your boy Mayo. And if you're not cheering for Notre Dame today, I don't know what you're doing. I know we all live in Michigan, but like, let's be realistic. As long as it's not OSU, you don't care. It's the weekend of Playboy Cardi.

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Till then, Mr. Know-It-All.

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We've got to talk about these two slippery creatures after Give Me Everything, Pitbull and Neo on 104.5 SNX.

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I know you're going to be doing it tomorrow and Tuesday, especially Tuesday when you're back in work and your boss is not looking. We all do it. Don't deny it. Follow

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I can sit on a patio with a beer and listen to this song tomorrow. Die, Die, Shakira, and Burna Boy.

Your boy Mayo on Labor Day weekend here on 104.5 SNX. We've got to talk about it after these next two songs. The biggest contest in the station's history is coming up next week. But first, Folded.

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Thank goodness it is a 3-day weekend here on 104.5 SNX. I don't have to go into work tomorrow. I can sleep in. Maybe I go find a patio somewhere and have a beer. Who knows? The world's my oyster.

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We've got to talk about the wanted fugitive being arrested mid-meal at a chain restaurant coming up after Dracula by David Paula and Jenny on 104.5 SNX.

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1: Okay, so there's some AI-generated images. I'm just like, gosh, I hate AI so much. Hang on, we're going to talk next.

What a 4.5 SNX. It's Gabby Diaz here. And your first date went well. Now they're ghosting you. Let Mojo find out why. 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

0: 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Well, it's crazy. After nearly three decades, somebody has been convicted of first-degree murder in the killing of Tupac Shakur. Hang on.
1: They say the holy water's watered down, and this town's lost its faith. Our colors will fade eventually, so if our time is running out, day after day, we'll make the mundane a masterpiece. Oh my, oh my love, I take one look at you, you're taking me.

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0: 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It's Mikey V, Frankie V, and our best friend Gianna.
1: There's going to be a huge celebration for the one and only late Dolly Parton. You're going to want to know about this.
0: Yeah, a legendary celebration for a legend. We'll explain it all next.

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0: 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Mm-hmm. We'll talk about that next.

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2: 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That's when I knew that your heart was scarring. 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
1: Labor Day weekend is here. Kids are going back to school. And this DM we got says, I might date my daughter's first grade teacher.
0: Wild story. 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
1: We're getting advice for Anonymous inside group chat tonight because she met this guy this past weekend. 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
0: 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Group chat, Sydney, you think it's fine for her to go?
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1: It is Labor Day long weekend. 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There's a new trend you're going to be seeing at schools or even when you're just out and about.
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1: Labor Day long weekend. 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